0: me live that fantasy.
1: Hi, Delilah. My name is Andrea, and I wanted to ask you to play a song for me.
2: Andrea, tell me who's on your heart tonight.
1: Well, after midnight tonight marks the 16-year anniversary in which one of my best friends was murdered.
2: I'm so sorry.
1: And it just amazes me over these last 16 years that I was 16 at the time that this had happened. And I, at that time, that was my first experience with losing a friend in such a way like that. And now these last 16 years, I've learned to totally live my life one day at a time, love and live every day to its fullest, and just enjoy myself, enjoy my family, my children, my career, and everything else I have received and been blessed with this past 16 years.
2: Because none of us are promised a tomorrow.
1: Exactly.
2: You know, yeah. I remember God called my brother home when I was very young, and after I came out of being just numb, I remember thinking, wow, you know, these are things you read about, these are things you hear about on the radio, these are things that you see in the newspaper, these aren't things that happened to me, to somebody I love. And then I went, you know what, I remember the very day that I sat up and went, wow, we're not promised a tomorrow.
1: No, we're not.
2: Nobody knows when their moment is going to come that God calls them home. So why waste your precious life on foolishness?
1: Exactly. It's not worth being foolish. It's worth being loved and loving everyone else every day.
2: Well, I'm sorry for your loss, but I'm glad that in your friend's... What was your friend's name?
1: His name was Michael.
2: In honor of Michael, you have lived a wonderful, full life.
1: I have.
2: Well, God bless you, honey. Thanks for calling.
1: Thank you so much, Delilah.

0: It's Friday. Time for our Friday night girls get together, where we invite women to get together with their best friends to share stories. 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We want to pry into your business. 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
1: 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And John Patrick has you for 90s at noon all the way through the ride home until 6 o'clock. 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

0: Hi, welcome to the Delilah Show. Who's this?
1: Brenda. My husband has left me. I'm going through a tough time with breast cancer. We get in a bad argument. We've been together for 29 years. He told me he'd like to give it another try, and the only way to contact him would be through your show. And I want to tell him I love him very much. I miss him. I want him to come home and work things out. And I'd like to ask him if he's willing to marry me again and be my husband for another...
0: Brenda, stop right there. Why are you groveling?
1: I love him and miss him. He's been my best friend.
0: Then why did he leave your relationship?
1: Probably all the health issues I have just got to be too burdensome.
0: If the only way for you to contact him is through my show, that's craziness.
1: I wish for him to call so we could talk and resolve it.
0: If this man left the relationship, has not given you a way to contact him, has a child with you that he's not in contact with,
1: two children
0: with you that he's not in contact with, and is telling you that the way to communicate with him is through my show, no way!
1: I know we had our ups and downs over 29 years, and it never should have gone this far.
0: That man is being irresponsible, completely irresponsible to his children. If you are unhealthy and he's left the relationship with no way to contact him, he's cruel. Brenda, put your shoulders back. You do not deserve or need to be treated like that, ever. Not now, not ever.
1: I used to think I was strong. I don't anymore.
0: Don't do that. Don't set that example for your children. Put your shoulders back and demand that you're treated with respect.
1: Okay.
0: Pick yourself up off that floor. Go wash your face. Put on your makeup. Breathe deep. You deserve to be treated with dignity and respect. Don't ever forget that.

0: So what are you going to do this summer weekend? Maybe you're going camping. Maybe you're going horseback riding. Maybe you're going swimming. Maybe you're going crazy. Don't do that. If you're heading out of town right now, if you're on the highways and byways of life, do drive carefully. And I will be here to whisper in your ear. You're listening to Delilah. It's always sunny in Putney. Sunny 97.7.
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0: Please join me every night starting at 7 for your requests, dedications, stories, and positive messages of love, hope, and inspiration.

0: Grant, who are you thinking of tonight?
1: My wife.
0: What's her name?
1: Alicia.
0: Okay, tell me about Alicia, or tell the world about Alicia.
1: We've been married a year, just 3 days ago. So I drive truck over the road, and I just don't get to see a lot of her. And we're expecting our first little one here. So she's been through a lot, and I've not been home to help her through it. She does a lot for me. So
0: are you going to be able to get off the road in case, you know, she goes into labor and needs you there?
1: I'm hoping for it. That's what we've got planned, so I don't want to miss it.
0: What's your boss's name?
1: My boss's name is LD.
0: LD, let Grant go home. His wife needs him in the next few weeks.
1: Exactly.
0: Is this her first child?
1: Yes, this would be our first together.
0: Okay. Well, congratulations. I will play a great song for you and Alicia, and I hope she has an easy labor and a healthy baby.
1: That's what we're hoping for.
0: Have a good night.
1: You too, Delilah.
0: And Grant, thank you and all the truck drivers who listen at night.
1: All righty.
0: I love you guys.
1: Love you too. God bless.
0: God bless.

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1: WSNI,
0: sit back, relax,
1: and
0: enjoy the music. I hope you are having a wonderful Friday night. If you found us for the first time, we're here to talk to you, to listen to you, and to encourage you. Thank you for joining me. Sit back and enjoy the music.

0: Hi, you've called Delilah.
1: Hi, Delilah.
0: Hi, who's this?
1: This is Alice. Oh my goodness, I can't believe I'm talking to you. I've been trying to reach you for so long.
0: What can I do for you, honey?
1: Well, I was wondering if you could play a song for my best friend and me. He's, his name is Dave, and we go to school together, and he's always been there for me. I mean, I can call him up whenever. I mean, it's like 2 in the morning, and if something's wrong, he'll be there, and he'll talk for me forever.
0: And his name is Dave.
1: Yes.
0: So this is buddy friend Dave friend, or buddy friend that someday I might kiss him friend?
1: Well, see, I already took care of that part.
0: Oh, well, then.
1: Yeah. Okay, but then I moved, and we kind of just, like, you know, separated, and now he's going out with someone, and he called me for advice, and it's just really hard.
0: Yeah, you're like, advice, I'll give you some advice. Dump her now, dump her, dump her, dump her.
1: I know, but she's such a nice girl, and I have to, like, tell him, like, what all the girls want and stuff, and it's so hard for me. Oh, I was just wondering if you could choose a song for us.
0: I will do that.
1: Okay.

0: playing your request and your dedications. Taking time to think about those that you love. That's what the show is all about. Every night, I say love someone. Love someone. I had a woman call me last night in the throes of desperation. She couldn't find somebody to love her. She wanted somebody to love her. I just want somebody to love me. And I said, well, with that attitude, and then she's launched into how she'd been hurt in the past. I said, with that attitude, the only person you're going to attract to your life is somebody who is abusive, who sees how broken and needy you are, knowing they can take full advantage of that. If you want someone to love you, then have love to share. Build yourself up. Make the most out of your talents and skills so you've got so much good inside bubbles over that it's overflowing. And when that goodness flows out of you, multitudes of people will be attracted to you. Something to think about tonight. You're listening to Delilah. Sunny 97.7.
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0: Hi, Delilah. I've been waiting a long time to get through to you.
1: I'm glad you made it through tonight. Jeff, what can I do to make your night a little brighter?
0: Well, my fiance and I are on again, off again, on again, off again. And partly due to me, I brought a lot of things to the table when we first got together. And I try, but it's just one problem.

0: first we're engaged, then we're not engaged, then we are engaged, then we're not engaged, and now it's gone on a couple of months, and I haven't said I love you to her in a couple of months, and I miss hearing it from her, I miss saying it to her.
1: So why aren't you saying it to her if you love her?
0: Because it's, to her, it's applying pressure, and we're trying to get through a lot of things, and I don't want to apply pressure.
1: Wait, back up. How can sharing your emotions be misconstrued as applying pressure?
0: Because to her, it's applying pressure for her to say it back, and we're going through a lot of things right now, and she can't say it back, I guess.
1: Saying, I love you, I adore you, I think you're beautiful, isn't applying pressure, but saying, I need you to care about me in order for me to exist, that's applying pressure.
0: No, I don't mean it that way. It's just she's helped me so much. She's taken me off the streets and everything.
1: Oh, I see what you're saying, that because of her love, you are where you are today.
0: Right.
1: What's her name?
0: Carolyn.
1: So you just want to let Carolyn know, no pressure, no strings attached. You just think she's pretty terrific.
0: She's the most precious thing in the world to me, and I just want us to be together forever.
1: Okay, but even if you're not together forever, do you still think she's pretty terrific?
0: She'd still be the most precious thing in the world. We've started out as friends, and we always will be, no matter what comes of this.
1: Well, maybe right now what you both need to do is focus on that precious friendship and let the, you know, romance and relationship develop when the time is right.
0: I'm trying to do that. It's just hard to go from the romance and the relationship back to being friends again. And, well, I just thought maybe you could play a song for us and maybe include us in your prayers.
1: I will do that. Good luck, honey.

0: Do you like to go to shows in the summertime? Do you like to go to the concerts at the park? Do you like to go and just enjoy live music at its best? I love that. Hate the mosquitoes, love the music. If you're planning a concert outing this summer with someone you love under the stars, have fun. 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
1: Hi.
0: What can I do for you?
1: Basically, I wanted to put through a request for my boyfriend that has been there for me, like, and been more patient than even my family. Since my accident, I had a drunk driver hit me, and it caused brain damage and a lot of other things amongst that. And my boyfriend's been completely supportive, and he met me after the accident. So he never really met the real me. I mean, before the accident, I was head of a finance department, organized, and now I lose my way going around the block.
0: But here's the beautiful thing. I lose my way coming out of an elevator. I worked in the same building for 2 years, and I had to take the elevator up to the third floor. And fourth floor. Every time I would get off the elevator, I would get lost.
1: Well, I think God's telling you, then you might be working a little too.

0: No, no. There are some of us that are directionally challenged. It's not a curse. It just makes life interesting.
1: Oh, well, it does.
0: So tell me about your honey that adores you just the way that you are.
1: Well, even with the scars and everything else, he'll go ahead and rub my leg or whatnot, and he'll go ahead and rub my feet and go ahead and not even see the scars. And he's like, I don't even notice them anymore. And he's just so patient.
0: What's his name?
1: Leo.
0: Okay, I'll find a song for you.
1: Thank you so much.

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1: you. HD1 Keene.
0: Hopefully you are with somebody you love tonight. And hopefully you're planning a great weekend. Thank you for being here with us as we share stories of hope and inspiration as we do our best to help ease some of the stress brought on by the day, by the realities of life, and take you to a more peaceful place in your heart.

0: Amy, how are you tonight?
1: Good, how are you?
0: I'm wonderful. I received a lovely email letter from you, and we wanted to talk to you because you sound like such a sweetheart.
1: Oh, well, thank you.
0: Now, you wanted to hear a song because somebody recently, like, stomped all over your little heart?
1: Yeah. We were dating for, like, 5 years, and we went through a lot together, and he cheated on me a couple times, and, like, I got over it and stuff, but he moved to another city. He's been dating someone new, and I guess it's hard to get
0: Wait a second, back up. You said he cheated on you during your relationship?
1: Yeah, twice.
0: So it wasn't an angel that broke your heart, hon. Don't know how to tell you this. That's not very angelic behavior.
1: I know.
0: No, it's not. It wasn't an angel that broke your heart. It was a dog. I don't think I have a song. You know, let me check my files here and see if we have one that's called How Could a Dog Break My Heart?
1: But I really love
0: it. Maybe them. I could find the jingles for Kibbles and Bits or something for you.
1: Well, actually, we stopped talking right now, and I think that's the best thing that helped me heal through the whole thing.
0: Did you have to use, like, a dog whistle before to communicate with this person?

0: need a friend. Tonight's Delilah's Dilemma is from Andrew, who said, I met my best friend in high school and soon fell in love with her. Over the past 4 years, I've tried to show her how I feel in every way I can think of. The only thing I haven't done is break down in tears in front of her. Sadly, I'm friend-zoned, and it seems like I'll never get to be with her. I cry at night whenever I think about her. I would do anything for her. I was in a very bad place in life when I met her, and she was the one who gave me hope. I would marry her in a heartbeat and protect her always. The problem with me loving her is always hearing about her intimate life with the other men she dates. With every date she tells me about, it feels like a knife stabbing me in the heart. But I can't lose her friendship, so I endure the pain. I just wish she could see how much I love her. I wish she would give me a chance. She would fall for me. I know it, Delilah. I don't know what to do. Please help me, from Andrew. Andrew, I will have my Mother Delilah words for you coming up next. You're listening to Delilah on Sunny 97.7. 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
2: 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Plenty of the artists you know and the songs you love to get your morning started. 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

Tonight's Delilah's Dilemma is from Andrew, who has a dear friend, a woman he's been friends with since high school, who has put him in the friend zone, which means she confides in him about the intimate experiences she has with her boyfriends. And it's killing him because he loves her. Here's my advice to you, Andrew. Get honest. Tell her you love her and that you would like to date her. Tell her that it hurts you and grieves you to hear her talk about these other men. Perhaps she hasn't figured out yet that you really have strong feelings for her. Or she's not interested in a romantic relationship and she is letting you know that by her behavior. But you need to know the truth. If you guys are that close and you talk every day, you need to know the truth. You need to know where you stand with her and if you stand a chance. Because maybe she doesn't have a clue that you are this in love with her. Or maybe she does and she doesn't care. Either way, you need to know so that you can move on with your life. You cannot move on and have a happy life without her until you know for a fact that it's not an option to be with her. So you're going to have to ask her point blank and say, I want to date you. I want to have a romantic relationship with you. I love you. And I have loved you since day one. And if she responds and says, oh my gosh, I never knew you feel that way. Yes, let's go out. Then good for you. And if she says, Andrew, ew, you're my best friend. I can't consider ever kissing you that way. Then good for you. You have the answer and you can let it go and put it to rest. Not that you're going to stop loving her because you're not. But at least you will know that she's not available to you and she's not the one. Because if she were the one, she would want to be with you. All right. Good luck. God bless you.

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0: 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I hope you've got that kind of friend in your corner. More importantly, I hope you're that kind of friend to others. 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

0: Hi, good evening. Welcome to the Delilah Show. Who's this?
1: This is Michelle.
0: Hi, Michelle. How are you tonight?
1: Good. How are you?
0: I'm wonderful. What can I do for you?
1: I want to request a song for my friends who hang out without me, and I'm really jealous. So,
0: why are your friends hanging out without you?
1: Well, I had to go to work. I was hanging out with them before, but they come make the donuts.
0: It's time to make the donuts. I understand. What are their names?
1: Caitlin, Mel, Kyle, and Alec, Steph.
0: Oh, you got a lot of friends.
1: Yeah.
0: Now, do they have jobs, or are you the only one making the donuts?
1: I'm the only one making the donuts, but at night, they have jobs during the day.
0: Uh-huh. It kind of cuts down on the social life, doesn't it?
1: Kind of.
0: Yep, I've worked nights for most of my life, and it really, really cuts down on the social life.
1: A lot.
0: I'll play a song for you.
1: Okay. This ain't no disco.

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0: Hopefully you had a chance to spend some time tonight, either in person or on the phone with your best friend, your girlfriend, your mother, your sister, your daughter. We get together every Friday night and share stories from the heart. Thank you for being with us.

0: Hi, welcome. Who's this?
1: Hi, this is Nancy.
0: Hi, Nancy. This is Delilah. What can I do for you?
1: Delilah, I've been trying to get through to you. I would like to tell you about my love, Dave. We knew each other 35 years ago when he was going to school where my ex-husband was going, and we got to know him and his wife as a couple and did things. And then 30 years went past, and we lost track of each other, and we went to the wedding of my best friend's daughter, and it was his son who married my best friend's daughter. And then he was diagnosed with cancer, and his wife was, and sadly she died. And it means I'd been divorced, and we've gotten together and did things as friends, and now we plan to, in the future, we're making our lives together.
0: How many years ago were you friends?
1: 35.
0: And he's since widowed, and you're divorced.
1: Yes. So now I'm blessed to have Dave in my life and my sons, and start it over and have a wonderful life and look towards the future with Dave.

0: I'm here to remind you that that's exactly what you do. You put one foot in front of the other, and you take it one day at a time, sometimes 1 hour at a time. We'll be back. 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

0: crown.
1: Ricky, hi. Welcome to the Delilah Show. What can I do for you?
2: I was in a relationship recently, and, well, the girl said that her actions showed that she cared about

0: about me and all. Recently, she kind of, things have changed and she has been acting differently, and I was blind and I didn't see it.
1: You didn't realize that she had changed, probably because she didn't tell you, by the way.
0: Well, yeah.
1: It's good to communicate these things, usually. If
0: yeah.
1: Your emotions have changed, your feelings have changed, and you're no longer committed to the relationship, it's good to let the other party know, don't you think?
0: Yeah.
1: Yeah. So you were left in the dark, not understanding that things had changed, and you kept trying to figure out how to bring back the love.
0: Pretty much.
1: And now she gave you the boot.
0: I believe so, but I'm not exactly sure.
1: I would say it's probably pretty sure.
0: Yeah.
1: But I'm saying if she's not mature enough to say, by the way, I'm giving you the cold shoulder because I'm no longer into you, she needs to be the one to share that.
0: Yeah.
1: But her actions are sharing that.
0: Yeah.
1: So time to get a little closure here and move on down the highway of life.
0: Yep.
1: Don't you think?
0: Yeah.
1: All right. Good luck.

0: We're nearing the end of my show. Thank you for making this Friday night so special. I hope you take some time over the weekend to slow down and love someone. Good night. You're listening to Delilah. Gotta have my Sunny. Sunny 97.7.
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0: Dave, what can I do for you?
1: I have a long-lost crush. 33 years ago, I met this girl, and I shivered, and I asked her out for a date, and she said yes. And we went to a dance, and I didn't know how to dance, and that didn't matter. We giggled the whole night long. And I haven't seen this friend of mine for, well, the past 34 years, and I made a call to her mother, and she put me in contact with her daughter, and times have changed. But I still just wanted to thank this girl for holding my hand, and I apologize for letting go of her hand, and just wanted to keep it simple and just say that the dates that we had were just a couple of gallons of gasoline and a couple of sticks of Wrigley's spearmint or whatever gum. It was just simple bike rides, swimming, kissing, and holding hands.
0: And it still warms your heart to this day to think about those simple things.
1: It was just the most down-to-earth time in my life. And I want to give credit to this woman for having changed my whole perspective, although it took me almost three decades later to realize how much she meant to me after we went our own ways. And even though we made phone contact, that's about all that will remain is our friendship in each other's hearts, because there's adult situations, marriages and such that keep us apart. But we're still great friends, and I'll always remember PJ.
0: Play a song to bring back the memories of those simple times and those simple days and that simple love.
1: Thank you.

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Oh my, my, oh my, my love. I take one look at you, you're taking me out.

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2: Everybody's got that one friend or family member that whenever they talk about their, you know, passing, they've got rules. They're like, when I die, this is what I want you to do, right? There's like a whole thing you got to do. Well, there's a woman that's gone viral because she has three rules of her funeral, and they're pretty dead on. You're going to get them coming up next, but it leads to the bigger question, what are the rules of your funeral?

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1: Who chooses to pull your plug if you have to, like, if you're in a situation where, like, somebody has to decide whether you live or die?
2: Is my wife already gone?
1: Yeah, besides your wife. Your wife doesn't get to make that decision.
2: I've told everybody that, you know, you got to pull it.
1: No, but who? Who makes that decision?
2: Whoever's closest.
1: Like, just in the room?
2: Yeah, the janitor.
1: Is it me? Do I get to choose?
2: Somebody trips over it.
1: Yeah.
2: Everybody's crying over my bed. You walk in and go, this is sad, and immediately pull the plug. You don't say anything else. You just immediately walk in, and you're like, hey, Mrs.
1: Gosh,
2: Raven.
1: I'm so sorry.
2: Hey, it's good to see you guys. Well, you had fun. Boom, pull the plug.
1: That's
2: immediately.
1: That's it. Right. There's this TikToker. Her name is Grandma Droniak, and she's gone viral with a video explaining the three rules of her funeral.
3: These are my rules at my funeral. Listen up. You could cry, but don't cry too much. Don't make a fool of yourself.
2: The overcrier.
1: Like, you didn't even know him. What are you crying about? Like, relax, lady.
2: Oh, my gosh. Okay, what else?
3: Bertha is not invited. Don't let her in.
1: She does not like Bertha. Yeah. She's not invited to the funeral.
2: You know, all these people that you had a problem with before, they tend to show up when the funeral happens, right?
1: Yeah, no.
2: You know, they weren't my favorite person, but I'm so sorry for your loss.
1: I hear her for that.
3: And you better get drunk afterward. Take a shot for me.
1: All right, Grandma. You got it.
2: God bless grandkids, right? Putting Grandma on TikTok.
1: I was thinking about it because my dad always brings this up. When I die, Anna.
2: What are his rules?
1: Oh, my gosh. Everything that I'm not going to do. Everything. Me and my mom have discussed this.
2: Yeah.
1: We nod and we say okay, but we're not doing any of the things that he wants at a funeral. He doesn't want a funeral. He doesn't want it.
2: No.
1: Just everybody go out and have a nice dinner. Nope, Dad. Like, no, we're definitely going to have a funeral when you eventually die.
2: A big one, right.
1: And then our boss, Keith, he brought this up the other day. He was like, I don't want people to come to my wake and feel like they have to stay. Like, walk up to the casket.
2: Sit 7 minutes in and out.
1: Yeah, he's like, I want you to be there for 7 minutes. I don't want you to have to stay longer than that.
2: You know, he knows a lot of people, a lot of radio people. They'll all be in there trying to fight for mic time. You know what? I'll walk in and out. You got it, Keith.
1: All right, so what are the three rules of your funeral?
2: First off, keep it up and keep it positive. All right. So I want people to regale in stories of my heroics. If you've ever been in like an Irish or an English pub, people go in there, they sing, they tell stories and stuff like that. So I want you to discuss the times that I did, you know, awesome things, like that time I saved the school bus full of children.
1: That didn't happen.
2: Off the cliffside, you know, the road they were hanging off there that time.
1: I better start making some notes because I don't have anything to share at this party.
2: The time that I plugged the hole in the Titanic.
1: And then also the
2: time that I plugged that pesky hole in the Hoover Dam, too. That was good.
1: You didn't do any of those things.
2: No. Food is key. You know, I want finger sandwiches, Coca-Cola, because I'm not allowed to drink it right now while I'm alive, and then my wife's sauce and rigatoni. And then music and dancing. Like, I need it to be up at the party after. So I don't know if, like, you know, Calvin Harris or Tiesto is available and donating their time, but

0: These are the things that I want, my wishes.
1: All right. For me, you know
0: how about
1: they,
0: you?
1: You know how they always say in lieu of flowers, like, you know, make a donation? Yes. No, I want all the flowers. I like, give me the flowers. Why can't I have flowers?
2: It's your last day. Give me the flowers.
1: Why do I have to be a hero? Like, give me, I like flowers. Don't show up in costumes. Like, I first of all, I always think it's weird when there's like a regular thing going on and somebody shows up in a costume. Like, you're a weirdo. Like, don't show up in a costume to my funeral.
0: Have you ever seen somebody at a funeral in a costume?
1: Well, I don't want it to be mine to start. And most importantly, I get creeped out when I go to wakes and I look at their hands. I always stare at their hands. Put some gloves on my hands. I don't care if they're like winter snow gloves or what kind of gloves there are. Just put some gloves on so nobody has to see my hands.
0: Well, the record has been kept there. These are your funeral wishes.
1: Right, but give me the flowers, definitely.
0: All the flowers.
1: In lieu of flowers. Get out of here with that.
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0: 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Lisa and Jake. Lisa, what's going on?
5: Well, my husband got a vasectomy and didn't tell me.
1: Whoa. Say what?
0: What do you mean?
5: So I guess he decided we were done making family members and decided to go out and get a vasectomy, and I want him to reverse it. He should have asked me.
1: Okay. How many kids do you guys have? Do you have kids?
5: Yeah, we have 3 children.
1: Okay, so, I mean,
0: all right, I guess let's just ask Jake. Jake, why would you do this without talking to your wife?
6: I legitimately and sincerely thought she'd be happy with it. We've got 3 children. And she's stressed about the 3 that we have. I thought she'd be happy. I really did.
0: You thought this was a fun surprise? Guess what, babe?
6: Yeah.
0: I think whenever you're doing a medical procedure, you clear with your significant other.
1: Well, I mean, so let me ask you here. Is this something that ever came up in conversation before? Because a lot of times people talk about things like this casually, and they don't actually, you know, one partner doesn't think that they're going to take a plan or make a plan without them. So is it anything like that? Had you ever had a conversation about having a vasectomy before?
5: No.
1: Oh, that's...
6: Well...
1: I mean, had you ever discussed... not having more children. Is that a discussion that you've had?
5: We have, but I mean, we could still change our minds. Like, we have time to change our mind, and that's why I don't think you should have gotten a medical procedure.
0: So, Lisa, what are you asking for him to do right now?
5: I want him to reverse it.
1: Oh, boy.
0: Oh.

0: Okay.
1: I mean, I've read. I think I know that they can do that. On the other hand, I mean, just because you can do something doesn't mean that it's healthy to do it over and over and over again.
0: Well,
1: I don't know.
0: I mean, it just
1: I'd be a little bit nervous.
0: It's like flipping a switch, I think. I don't know.
1: Yeah, you think so?
0: I don't know.
1: It's about flipping it? Let me speak for men on this one and tell you that it's not flipping a switch. And I'm not a doctor.
0: I had two C-sections.
1: What did you call it, flipping a switch?
0: My compassion for you is very, very low.
1: But what I'm saying is it being, you know, a medical procedure in your body, would you call that flipping a switch?
0: But maybe. It's probably different.
1: Get out of here.
0: Probably different for men. But I don't know what you do at this point. Do you do anything? Like, I agree with you, Lisa. It's messed up. He should never have done something like that without you guys agreeing about it first. I don't know if you can tell him that he's got to go reverse it now, but I do understand your point. Like, what if you change your mind and now you have to go through all this in 2 years? You might as well just do it now and get it over with.
1: I don't know, Jake. Maybe you walk in the front door and walk out the back door an hour later and tell him everything was done. Put some peas on your lap the next 2 days after. I'm not sure, you know, because there's no guarantee if he did undo it that she would magically get pregnant instantly either. I don't know. You can ask people.
0: Yep.
1: 1-800-330-9999. You've had a vasectomy. 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
6: What if your husband got a vasectomy and didn't tell you? Jake did. That's what he did. He said, you know what? We have our kids and I thought this would be a great surprise for you, that you would be so happy. But Lisa's not. Lisa's like, wait a minute.
7: Yeah.
6: What if we change our mind? We want to have another one and it's not too late. Now I want you to get this reversed.
7: I mean, he feels like she's remarked plenty of times that they're just overwhelmed with the three kids that they got and that there'll be no more coming down the pipeline. Here's the thing. Like, listen, I've heard plenty of people have had this medical procedure. Like a popular time, right, is during March Madness. I'm going to take a couple days off from work. I'll sit on the couch. I'll put some ice in my lap and everything will be all right. But I don't recall ever having somebody tell me that they didn't discuss it with anybody else.
6: I don't know. Is it messed up? That he didn't. He thought this is a medical procedure for his own body that he decided. What do you think? 1-800-330-9999. Donna, whose side are you on?
8: Well, I'm on her side because my ex-husband had me take him to a doctor's appointment, and when he came out from a procedure, he told me he had a vasectomy. And I adopted four more children after that.
7: Wow.
6: Wow.
7: Well, I'll show him.
6: Yeah.
7: Watch this. Right. So did you stay with him and adopted together, or you broke up with him and you adopted four kids?
8: We adopted the four kids together, but I'm no longer with him.
7: Okay. Well, I mean, you knew what your calling was, and that was to have a large family.
8: I took all the children with me.
7: Mm-hmm. Well, I figured.
6: Right.
7: Yeah, I figured.
6: Whose side are you on? 1-800-330-9999. It's Couples Court. 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
7: Just ask her to play WSNI for the artists you know and the songs you love.

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2: What if your husband got a vasectomy and didn't tell you? It was a surprise.
3: Happy birthday!
1: Yeah, look at this.
3: Guess what I did?
1: Something great for the two of us.
2: Oh my gosh. Lisa and Jake have three children, and they've said that they're probably done having kids, but Lisa's still young.
1: Mm.
2: So when he came home and said, I had a vasectomy, I thought this would be best for us, I thought you'd be happy, she wasn't.
1: Yeah, not thrilled at all, basically. She said, like, it's not something that we had discussed. This is something, you know, big that affects our entire family, and obviously we should have sat down and went over it. She is not on board.
2: And wants him to have it reversed.
1: Right.
2: What do you think? 1-800-330-9999. Carrie, whose side are you on?
4: I'm on her side, absolutely, and I'm very suspicious of him.
1: Mm-hmm.
4: Possibly having an affair, and that's why he's hiding it from her.
2: It's so funny. One of my girlfriends just texted me the same thing. She's like, she doesn't trust him. And I didn't think about it from that aspect. I was like, wait a minute. Right. Why would you do something like that without consulting
4: Absolutely.
2: With your wife?
4: Mm.
2: Yes.
4: Absolutely. He, and not only that, I think he wants to play around. I think he wants to have fun and have flings and not have to worry about, you know, birth control.
2: Yeah.
4: It's the safest way for him to be promiscuous, you know?
1: Okay.
2: Thanks, right. Carrie. I don't know why guys are so gross. I have no idea why.
1: I mean, it seems like there's a couple leaps there.
2: Well, they're good possibilities.
1: James, what do you think? Whose side are you on today?
5: Hi, I'm just wondering, did she think to ask him if he sold the house or not? Because that's a pretty big decision. Mm-hmm. And the whole question is, why did he not tell her? He has a lot of explaining to do.
1: What other secrets does he have?
2: Do you think that he's cheating on her? Because that is a layer that we've uncovered, and one that I would like to discuss further.
1: When you say uncovered, it's like we had an investigation and we came across that information.
2: We did.
1: One person suggested it. That's what it came up.
2: 45 seconds. Yes.
1: James, do you think it means he's cheating?
5: That's a distinct possibility, but I would not speculate. I would want to get answers first. Like, why did you do this? And I would keep a close eye on him from now on, so I'm on her side.
2: Right.
5: I think he could be.
6: The verdict is in. Jury foreman, what are the results?
2: Lisa, our audience agreed with you today. Jake, you shouldn't have done it. It was a mistake. This was not a decision that you made together, and you got to get it reversed.
7: Yeah.
1: I don't know.
7: I understand.
1: Jake, you understand. I don't, to me, it all sounds scary. I'm sure the doctor gave you plenty of assurances when you went in there, but I guess you got to be really comfortable with that.
7: Yeah.
1: Yep.
7: Well, I want to do the right thing by my wife.
1: Okay.
2: All right. Well, this is going to be it. That is much.
1: So, I mean,
2: more relaxed
1: I feel like
2: I
1: we just voted for a baby. Do we get to name the baby? Because I feel like we just voted for a baby.
2: I don't think
1: Lisa.
2: We get to name the
7: sure.
2: baby. No, we're not naming the baby.
4: No.
1: Oh,
4: stop making decisions without me.
1: I
2: right.
1: think that you should give the naming rights to the show. That's what I think. But all right, guys, good
2: all
1: luck.
2: Right. If you have a problem, too, send an email. couplescore@annaandraven.com.
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12: 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You have to give them advice. You have
13: You're
12: to remind
13: the parenting.
12: Them. Right. It's like Freaky Friday.
13: Yep.
12: It's real life Freaky Friday when you get older with your parents. 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
2: It's weird when it happens because it's like for real life Freaky Friday is the only way I can describe it. You know when you reach an age and then all of a sudden with your parents, it's like role reversal. You're the one that's becoming the teacher and teaching them how to do things. You're the one that's being the caretaker and having to lecture them on the right ways to do things and take care of themselves. You're the disciplinarian.
1: Yeah.
2: Sometimes you have to yell at them and make sure they're doing things correctly.
1: I handle all things cell phone with my stepmother. And at this point, like, I mean, I've had to go over her house and teach her how to text and receive text and then view them and the photos. It was a whole thing. I had to create videos for her. And it took like 2-3 visits. Like, I would leave the house and be like, all right, you got it now, right? Right? And then text her, and then she would take 3 days to respond because she'd still turn her cell phone off.
2: Mm-hmm.
1: Then I'd have to go back over there, explain to her again. She'd be like, oh, I think I got it. Almost. Nope. Not really.
2: No.
1: Not really.
2: It's funny. You know, it's when that role reversal hits and it's that Freaky Friday, you're like, what's happening here? I know with my mom, speaking of phones, I remember being little. Mm-hmm. My mom used to scream at us that we were all too loud, that it was giving her a headache. We were all too loud. And granted, my brother and my sister and I, we would be absolutely chaotic in the house.
1: I mean, that's three kids in a house. Yeah.
2: Yeah. But she will answer the phone in public and have a conversation on volume 100.
1: Nice.
2: Even though we are in a crowded restaurant, in a nail salon, at Walmart, at the grocery store.
1: Not emergency calls. Not an urgent thing. It's not the hospital calling. It's not, you know, anything like that.
2: No, it's like my aunt. It's my
1: hello?
2: Aunt. No, always. Hello? Oh, no, we're just at Walmart. I'm like, Mom, everybody can hear you.
1: Right.
2: You know, it happened like this past few weeks, too. We were traveling last month, and traveling with your parents, first of all, you want to talk about Freaky Friday? You wonder, how did you travel as a child with them and get
1: and
2: to the destination?
1: It, right. How did you all make it there as a family?
2: At the airport, I'm like, it is not our boarding time. They tell you when to board.
1: Yeah.
2: You know what I mean? Oh, the Ubers? No, we can't trust those cars. No, Dad. No, we 100% can trust these cars. And then I had to show how to use the app. And he's like,
1: Daunting.
2: You know, you show up, they just come and get you?
1: Right.
2: Yes.
1: You got to choose a car,
2: It's like, crazy.
1: Oh, my God, yeah. No, it could be a lot.
2: What was your Freaky Friday? Like, all of a sudden, you've got this exchange of roles with your parents. 1-800-330-9999. Hey, Tim.
3: I love you guys. So listen, I spent 18 years in home care and hospice, right?
1: Okay.
3: So my parents start getting older, and now I'm telling my parents what to do. And this is awkward because I'm a third child, right?
1: Mm.
3: And I don't even think they know my name. So I go to my mom, and my dad's a diabetic. Dad, you can't have it. I just got out my bagel. I'm like, you can't have a bagel in the morning. You've had enough bagels for everybody. Like,
1: right.
3: What are you doing? Then my mother. I carry my purse in my shop. Mom, you can't carry your purse in your shopping cart. People, well, I just walk away I'm so tired of correcting.

0: my parents on a regular basis. It's getting old. It's getting really old.
1: You have those days where you're just like, you know what, Dad? Choke on the bagel. Go ahead. Or you're like, you know what, Ma? I hope you get mugged. No. You have those days?
0: Pretty much every day and twice on Sunday.
2: Good luck, man.
3: What's the thing that you have to give your parents advice about? Like, all of a sudden, it's Freaky Friday and the roles have reversed. 1-800-330-9999.
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3: 97.7. Oh, boy. When did you have your Freaky Friday moment? That's the only way I can describe it. Like, there comes a point where all of a sudden you realize that you have to parent your parents.
2: Mm-hmm.
3: And, like, you have to teach them what to do. You have to give them advice. You have to tell them how to get somewhere. It's a weird feeling as a child when you take over that role and you realize, like, you're the one that's in charge now.
1: Yeah, and then after you've been doing that for a while, it's not just weird. It's frustrating. It can be annoying. Let's be honest. And parents can be fresh, just like a baby.
3: It's true, because they don't care. You're their dumb kid.
1: They don't care.
3: They don't care.
1: They don't care at all. They're like, oh, I got you here.
3: Yeah.
1: I made it this long.
3: 1-800-330-9999. When did you know you have reached your Freaky Friday moment with your family, with your parents? Again, that's 1-800-330-9999.

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1: The only way to describe it is real life Freaky Friday. You reach an age all of a sudden, and then it's like the roles reverse with your parents. You're the one that are telling them what to do. You're the one that's disciplining them. You're the one being like, no, Ma, that's not the way to do it.
2: It can be awkward, that's for sure. But sometimes you see your parents doing some crazy stuff. So, you know, one thing that I've dealt with my stepfather over the years is that, you know, this is a very diligent guy. But he comes from the paper and, you know, pen era, right? Where you send a check in the mail and, you know, you drop an envelope and you get a reminder for things. I don't think he's renewed his license in like 8 years.
1: Did you tell him he has to?
2: He tells me he's like, oh, well, they didn't send me anything. I'm like, that's not the way it works anymore, Sal.
1: Right.
2: Like,

0: You have to fill out the, you have to go find out. You have to seek them out. The way to find out is not on the side of the highway with a trooper telling you.
1: We had to rent a car. You want to talk about,
0: like, oh my gosh.
1: Yeah. You want to talk about it being difficult, like trying to explain, like, yeah, well, that's the additional insurance. And oh, there was a lot of questions being asked. When was the Freaky Friday when all of a sudden you realize you've become the parent and your parents have become the kids? 1-800-330-9999. Charisse.
2: Oh boy, it's been tough out here raising my mom. My dad, he's easy. He's pretty up to date with everything. But her, she'd be wildin'. I have to tell her that the internet is not a real place. Everything that you see is not real. In the videos, especially that I send her, every single time I send her something, she's like, oh, who is that? And I'm like, Mama, I don't know these people. These are random people that I have never met before in my life. Just laugh at the video and keep it moving.
0: Hey, Sydney, what's that advice you had to give to your parents?
3: Stop eating ribs. Just stop. Stop eating the ribs. Put down the pig. Pick up some fruit. It's not good for you. I'm so tired of taking parents to the hospital. I'm exhausted. Change your diet.
1: It's a big thing. It's a big thing when your parents get older about what they're eating. Oh my gosh, so many of my friends right now, their parents are very, very elderly.
0: Yeah.
1: I hear this all the time, how they fight with them about what they're eating. They don't eat. They eat just junk.
0: Yeah, but if you feel like you're older anyways, don't you just want to eat what you want to eat?
1: I don't know. I think there's a point when your parents like just stop caring about what they're eating, and then it becomes a problem because you have to monitor it.
0: Mm. Yeah. Leo, what's the advice you have to give to your parents?
4: It was a tough one, but I had to let them know, do not text me on social media like you don't have my number. I hate that. My mom would hit me with a, good morning, you know your grandmother came by today. This is not a social media conversation. This is a, you got my number and call me type of conversation. I don't need to look up thinking I'm getting extra followers, and it's just my mama telling me what she cooked that day. I don't like that.
1: Yeah, but is she at least sending you DMs, or is she publicly putting it for the whole world to see? Because there was a period when Facebook first came out, my parents were learning how to use it, where I would have comments like that just posted on my page.
0: Oh, yeah.
1: And then I had to, like, restrict everything.
4: Now, I will say this. She has graduated to a DMer.
1: Oh, good.
4: But still, you have my number. You have my personal number. You had it my whole life, so right. I understand why you don't use it.
0: One thing that I have to deal with is my in-laws reacting to every single photo that would go up. And it, like,
4: man.
0: I don't post anything, but when I do skim through from time to time, and then every message is like underneath it is like 40 exclamation points. We're so proud of you. Love you, honey. It's like a regular photo. It's one of 40 in a photo drop. You're like, what? And it's on all 40. Why are we doing this to ourselves?
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1: I have no reason to believe that this Papa John's delivery driver did anything bad. But watching this encounter...
0: I mean, you're not sure.
1: I'm not sure.
0: You're not positive.
1: It was weird. Here's the thing. When you go on road trips, the best part about road trips is the crazy stuff you see along the way.
0: Well,
1: right?
0: That's the whole point about it is you're not going to see those things if you're on a plane, you're going to the airport or anything like that. Like, you know, it gives you a perspective that you can't gain anywhere else.
1: Yesterday, 13-hour road trip to come home. Mm. It was a long day in the car with my husband.

0: husband and kids. And there was two incidences that definitely stuck out.
1: Okay, what were they?
0: First, we were stopped to get gas. Mm-hmm. And at the red light, there was a lot of traffic there. And as I was shoving a taco down my throat as quickly as I could, I heard a commotion. And I looked over, and there was a woman that was half hanging out of her car. Like, her whole upper torso was out.
1: Yeah.
0: And she was screaming at the Papa John's driver that was directly next to her.
1: Anything in particular? Was it the obscenities? She was clearly displeased.
0: Bad words.
1: Okay.
0: Bad words.
1: Yeah, yeah.
0: But then she started flexing.
1: Okay.
0: Like she was doing, like Hulk Hogan. Like
1: she was
0: going to
1: pick
0: school.
1: Up the truck.
0: She was like, "You like this? You like this?"
1: Yeah.
0: And the Papa John's driver was completely silent. There just was not a word. I don't even think
1: staring
0: the
1: straight
0: window,
1: ahead.
0: Straight ahead at the red light. And then she started chanting. USA.
1: Well, of course.
0: You and then
1: respect our strength.
0: But then I felt
1: you got
0: like,
1: that Papa John's. You understand?
0: Here's the problem that I have. Anytime that somebody starts chanting USA, I immediately am like USA.
1: Right, you have to join in.
0: I don't know if I wanted to take her side.
1: Right.
0: I don't even know what was going on. But
1: I know, but immediately, right? You line up with her for a minute.
0: Now my whole family is just watching this, and I'm trying to video it as quickly as I can, and I can't get my phone out to do the whole encounter fast enough.
1: Yeah.
0: But there was a second time that caused an argument between me and my husband on this 13-hour road trip.
1: Okay, what happened on the other time?
0: We were in a rural area, and as we were driving through it, there was a massive sign, like a billboard size sign that says, "Get off this exit. We have over 1 trillion hats in stock."
1: Really?
0: Not 100.
1: That's impressive.
0: Not 1,000.
1: Uh-huh.
0: Not even 1 million.
1: No.
0: You have 1 trillion hats in stock.
1: And that's got to be a lie.
0: It's a fat lie.
1: It's got to be a lie, right?
0: You,
1: I mean, what size is that warehouse?
0: Are a big fat liar. You show me. And so I said to my husband, I go, turn around.
1: Yeah.
0: We got to go back.
1: Right now. Let's
0: right
1: go
0: now.
1: This.
0: I go, we got to go see show me your 1 trillion hats that this warehouse has. And he's like, we're not turning around.
1: I wonder if that's a huge marketing play. You show up and you go, I need to see 1 trillion hats, and they go, well, we don't have them, but here's a free hat for you.
0: We have 6 hats here,
1: and you get the rest at a discount.
0: I am so mad at my husband
1: for not allowing you to turn around and go back.
0: Right? He's like,
1: that was
0: like,
1: did you look up the place?
0: You want to know what the problem is?
1: What?
0: We were only an hour and a half into the drive, so he was not in the mood for any kind of like
1: hijinks
0: fun
1: or
0: nonsense or any
1: of
0: the things that I would normally be very on par with. He was like, nope, we're not turning this car around. And then I looked it up because I was trying to figure out where we were and all that. I could not find one place that has 1 trillion hats in stock.
1: No, it doesn't make sense.
0: No.
1: I mean, there's remarkable things you see on the road. I mean, I've seen people have all sorts of different disagreements on the road, too. There was that time I drove across the country that I could only go forward 3,500 miles.
0: Yes.
1: I did that with a 36-foot-long truck with a car with a trailer on it. And that same road trip, Anna, where, again, I could not turn around, one of the most fraught with danger moments of my life.
0: Yeah.
1: Because I could not turn around, I found myself on a rural road through a reservation area, and I had to drive across a bridge that was rated for like 3,000 pounds.
0: Right.
1: And that was probably, I don't know, 11,000 pounds what I was driving right there. So I just floored it.
0: That's
1: I made
0: smart.
1: It.
0: Survived.
1: I made it.
0: Good. What happened on your road trip? What did you see? 1-800-330-9999.
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12: Coming up on the Anna and Raven Show. There was also a logger truck that we got stuck behind for a very long time.
13: Could you smell it?
12: Yeah, you could smell the wood. And also, it's terrifying.
13: Oh, logger. I thought you meant like logger, L-A-G-E-R. Could you smell the beer?
12: No.
13: That would have been worse.
12: A logging truck.
13: Those are scary.
12: No, they are because like everything seems to be in place. But all I kept thinking is like, well, all you need is for one of those straps to come loose. And I've got 14 trees on top of me.
13: Final destination.
12: Yeah. What did you see on your road trip? 13 hours I was in the car yesterday. I saw some wild things. 1-800-330-9999. 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
1: 1 trillion hats. You are a liar if you say you have 1 trillion hats in your store at any given moment.
0: You know, when you're driving on the road, though, and on these big road trips, you see all sorts of outlandish claims, right? Like world's biggest ball of yarn, world's largest pencil. America's got a lot of those great roadside attractions.
1: Yesterday, I was on a 13-hour road trip home from vacation with my family, and I passed a sign that said, we have 1 trillion hats in stock. And my husband and I got into the biggest argument because he would not turn the car around so I could go see it to prove that they were lying. What did you see when you were on a road trip? 1-800-330-9999. Laura, road trip. What did you see that one time?
2: Yeah, we did a road trip down to New Orleans, had a little bit too much fun, and checked out late, but we had to get on the road with the worst hangovers of our life. And we had a time crunch because we had to work the next day. So we had to drive from New Orleans to New York 24 hours straight through.
0: Ouch.
1: Oh, my gosh. Did you ever have to drive with somebody hungover, like really hungover, where you have to stop multiple times for them to be sick?
0: Oh, yeah.
1: Oh, yeah. Many times.
0: That. I've been that person. Yeah.
1: One time we were going to Danielle's house up north, and she was like, I don't think I can make it. I'm like, we have to. Our families were already there, you know? And it was the longest drive of our lives. And it was long for me. I could only imagine for her.
0: Yeah. Yeah, it's a rough journey. You're paying your penance, right? Rob, how about you? What happened on the road trip?
3: We rented an RV. My uncle was driving. He insisted on driving. It was really late at night. We were going through a mountainous area. I saw the biggest, moose, I guess, I've ever seen. It was bigger than the car. I had to look up outside the car window to see its head. It was crazy.
0: You ever see a moose on the road?
1: No. I always see the signs, and I always think, everybody look, and I always say it out loud so we can look for one, but at all our road trips, I've never actually seen one.
0: I mean, a moose can be like 1,600 pounds. Mm. I mean, they're absolutely massive. You hit a moose, you're in big, big trouble. I was driving through the wilderness one time, deep woods. I was going on a whitewater rafting trip, and it was late at night. And, you know, same thing. You see those signs appear out of nowhere. It's a bit eerie because you know it's a big animal.
1: Mm.
0: And I saw one while turning around the vehicle, and it was black as night. So dark. It looked like it was wet almost, but it was massive. And when they breathe, you can hear it. You can hear it.
1: How do you know it wasn't Bigfoot?
0: It might have been.
1: Right.
0: I mean, how do I know Bigfoot wasn't on its back? How do I know they're not friends out there in the woods?
1: It's true.
0: I hope they are.
1: What if they're dating?
0: So they're not lonely. Well, you know, to each their own.
1: Chris, what happened on the road trip? What'd you see?
4: So I was driving through Colorado. I was going through the mountains. And all of a sudden, I'm looking over there, and I see a goat. I'm like, what the heck is going on? And then there's a goat standing on top of a cow. And I couldn't believe it. So I pulled over, and I went and I looked. And there's the goat having the time of his life on the top of the cow's back. So I went and I actually researched it, and goats like to get up high. So there's a reason. And this cow was just letting the goat chill on top of him. And the goat was looking all over. He had the view of his life, and strangest thing I've ever seen.
0: Mm, goat so yoga. Cool.
1: I love that.
0: It's a thing.
1: No, I know.
0: Apparently for cows also.
4: Maybe the cows get a little massage in the back.

0: Seeing the
1: that's
0: animals.
1: Kind of beef, huh? Yeah.
0: That's amazing. Thank you for sharing that, Chris.
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0: 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And when she told me the story, I almost didn't. 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
1: Parents complain. Sure. And you want to know what? They have every right to.
0: Yeah, I mean, life is stressful. Kids give you a lot of flack from time to time. There's a lot to manage every day.
1: Average parent loses 6,800 minutes a year driving their kids around. It is the number one complaint amongst my friends and I is that we spend all our days just in the car driving kids, picking them up, dropping them off,
0: Taxi driver, you know what's also happening while you're doing all that? Nothing, Anna. That's the problem. It stunts all your progress. You can't get anything else done.
1: So we had an open casting call, and we said on our social media, and we said, hey, ask your kids, what do their parents complain about the most?
2: Addie, what do you think parents should stop complaining about?
3: If people are not driving right, and you, like, say bad words, I don't think you
1: It's not what you should do.
0: Called out.
1: Addie said, it's not what you should do. You should not say bad words and complain about other people's driving.
0: Yeah, that's a common problem. Wait till they get there.
1: Yeah.
0: Right.
4: What do parents or adults never stop complaining about?
3: The kids.
1: The kids. It's true. I complain about kids all the time. If you want to give me 20 minutes, I'll tell you 20 things that's wrong with my kids right now.
5: I have a question for you.
3: What is it?
5: What do your parents need to stop complaining about?
3: Feeding me.
5: Feeding you?
0: Yeah.
3: Because then I can feed all by myself.
5: Oh, okay.
3: But Daddy, you can sit next to me.
5: Okay.
1: Right, like, stop complaining that you need to feed me. You don't need to feed me. I can feed myself, but you can sit down here and watch me while I eat. That's cool.
0: It's 100% fake, right? Like, I mean, they're preparing their own stuff. Come on, getting their stuff ready. But they want to show how big they are, right? They want to show how big they are.
6: What do you think parents complain about too much, Dakota?
7: I think they complain about screen time. That's mostly what I think.
0: Right.
1: That's my daughter, Dakota.
0: That's her big one.
1: All I do is complain. I despise that iPad more than anything else. I despise that
0: Sometimes you got to give into it, though. Sometimes you have to because you're stuck.
1: I want to smash it into a million pieces. I hate that thing. She's right. It's the number one thing I complain about.
0: Right.
1: Yep.
8: Drew, what do parents complain too much about?
9: Taxes.
8: What do they say about taxes?
9: it's too pricey.
8: Any specific kind of taxes or just taxes in general?
9: In general.
8: Do you even know what different kinds of taxes your parents pay?
9: Yeah, like electricity, water. That's it.
1: Yeah.
0: For a lot of people, taxes are due this week or they were last week, too.
1: Oh, really?
0: I went to City Hall. I was there. You want to hear complaints? Stand in that line for 10 minutes.
8: Ella, what do parents complain too much about?
10: How much money we spend on food. Chipotle, Starbucks.
1: Those are two big ones right there.
0: Yeah.
1: Absolutely.
0: Yeah.
1: Absolutely.
0: $6 coffee.
1: Yep. Then there's the number one complaint.
8: Nate, how about you? What do parents complain too much about?
11: Politics.
8: What do they say about politics?
11: I don't know.
0: He's like, I don't know.
1: He's like, I'm trying not to pay attention.
0: They're constantly talking about it.
1: It's
0: always happening.
1: Politics.
0: He is right.
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1: Did you ever have a strange encounter with a celebrity? What happened? 1-800-330-9999. I heard a story over the weekend, and the funny part was the celebrity said to the girl, nobody will ever believe you. And when she told me the story, I almost didn't. But then I was like, she's got no reason to lie. It's coming up next.

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0: Have you ever heard about a celebrity encounter that somebody had that seems so crazy that there's no way it could be true?
1: Yeah, for both good behavior and bad behavior, I think. Sometimes when you hear about celebrities, like, there's something that fits the character, and other times, no.
0: There was a list that came out of celebrities that are notoriously awful when you meet them in person.
1: Some.
0: And it made me really sad because I was looking at the list, and it has people that I really respect and like Carrie Underwood and Joe Jonas and Ariana Grande.
1: I don't know if I believe all of that.
0: Me neither. Yeah. I don't. But I was on a horse and carriage tour in Charleston, South Carolina. And the woman was telling a story about how Bill Murray famously raised his family in Charleston. Mm-hmm. So he would be very much just walking into restaurants and having lunch. And he was always just out. So she was sitting down at a local restaurant and she had just sat down with her sandwich. And Bill Murray came in. She was by herself and sat opposite of her and grabbed her sandwich and ate the whole thing in front of her and said, "Nobody will believe you."
1: Wait a minute.
0: Yep.
1: I mean.
0: And then got up and walked out and didn't even offer her a penny for it.
1: Oh, come on.
0: That was the story.
1: I mean,
0: and I was like,
1: it's a great story.
0: I don't know if it's like, I don't know if it's real, but I'm thinking, why would you make that up? How would you make that to a normal person? This is a nice, normal woman.
1: Imagine if Bill Murray was filming that or he just did that for his own sick amusement, right? Because, 100%. I mean, he's right. Nobody would believe that situation if there were no witnesses to that situation. Maybe he's like a gangster in that way, right? Like it's an episode of The Sopranos or whatever, but he just pushes people around and takes their lunch like a schoolyard bully.
0: I don't know.
1: That's actually a great skit for a live comedy show. Imagine that, watching that through the window.
0: Right. And then I Googled it because I was like, it has to exist somewhere on the internet. And there's like multiple stories of Bill Murray eating people's sandwiches. And I'm like, is this his thing? That he just goes to places, eats people's sandwiches, and then walks away?
1: I don't know that I can buy into that. But on the other hand, this is the kind of stereotype that you want to be about you, even if it's not. Right? Like, because I love sandwiches, Anna, and the ability to walk into any room and pick up any sandwich and treat it as if it was mine sounds like a power that can't be denied. Some people want power. Mm. Some people want money. Some people relish people to be fearful of them. This is all those things combined, right?
0: I don't know. Did you ever have a celebrity encounter that you're like, nobody's ever going to believe this? Mm. What happened to you? 1-800-330-9999.
1: I had that time where Bobby Brown and Whitney Houston came and ate at my restaurant at Six Flags, and he was hitting on my girlfriend out front. Nobody seems to believe that
0: one. No one believes that story. No.
1: I'm telling you, my girlfriend was wicked hot. Mm-hmm. He was still kind of young at that point. They were a little bit wild. Whitney was busy with the chicken sandwich inside.
0: Right. See, like when I hear that, I'm like, you're lying. Like, there's no way that Bobby Brown was hitting on your girlfriend.
1: No.
0: Or Whitney Houston was eating a fried chicken sandwich inside. There's no world where that really happened.
1: It was a grilled chicken sandwich, not fried. She was still watching her figure.
0: Oh, all right. She's lucky Bill Murray wasn't there. He would have just taken it right out of her hand and eaten it.
1: Can you imagine?
0: I don't know. I had a real crazy encounter, too, with a celebrity. And it happened right here in the studio. The phone started ringing. We call it the bat line. It's like the line where only celebrities get that number. And nobody was expecting an interview. And when I picked it up, I mean, you're not going to believe who was on the other end. I don't even know whose interview that was that I hijacked that day.
1: I mean, somebody probably owes you like $20 million, actually.
0: All right, we're going to get to that coming up next. But if you ever had a strange celebrity encounter, what went down? 1-800-330-9999.
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0: Here's what's coming up on Sunny 97.7. Over the weekend, there's a tour operator. I was on a horse and carriage tour in Charleston, and she told me that Bill Murray sat across from her and ate her sandwich and said, "Nobody will believe you," and got up and walked out of the restaurant.
1: And those were the only words that he said.
0: That's all he
1: walked
0: said.
1: In, sat down, ate her sandwich, and then walked out of an empty restaurant room.
0: Yep. And she's like, whenever I tell a story, nobody believes that that actually happened.
1: Well,
0: and
1: that's what
0: so
1: makes
0: funny.
1: It a great story, right?
0: Right?
1: It can't be verified one way or the other.
0: Do you have a strange celebrity encounter? Like, whenever you share it, nobody believes that happened to you. I have one. I was by myself in the studio. It was late at night. I was editing audio. And all of a sudden, we call it the bat phone. It's like the number only celebrities and politicians and people at work here have. And it rang. And you'll never believe who was on the other end.
1: Yeah, it's best that it was a phone call and not a knock at the door.
0: That's true. I'm happy now in retrospect. I'll fill you in on that coming up next. But do you ever have a celebrity encounter? 1-800-330-9999. For the artists you know and the songs you love.
1: Just ask Alexa to play WSNI.
0: So easy.

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1: When you have a strange celebrity encounter, nobody believes you. And one night I was working here, the phone rang and there was nobody around, and I just answered it, and it was Bill Cosby calling for an interview that he didn't have.
2: Right.
1: He had it with nobody.
2: But, I mean, Bill Cosby calls, and at that point, you pick up the phone and you have that conversation, and you did.
1: And it was the weirdest conversation I've ever had in my life. He told me to buy his book and go to page 27, and there would be a special message there. I did it. There was no message there.
2: Yeah, thanks for the message, but no message. But no thanks there, Bill.
1: Your strange celebrity encounter, 1-800-330-9999. Laura, what happened to you?
3: About 20 years ago, okay. I was getting married, and we went to Little Italy, and we were walking around and went into a gallery, and we met that guy, the singer of
2: Bono. You met Bono.
3: Yes. And, you know, I looked at him. I said, you have the most beautiful eyes. I'm getting married tomorrow. And he says, congratulations. And that was it. And then we just left. It was
1: so
3: bizarre.
1: That's strange.
2: He's like, lady, you're throwing yourself at me and you're getting married tomorrow. He's like, what do you want from me?
3: Yeah.
1: A strange celebrity encounter would have been
3: if
1: he just threw you over his shoulder and carried you out of there.
2: Not tomorrow, lady.
3: It would have been awesome.
2: Today you're mine.
3: I know, yeah, that would have been fabulous. It was so cute.
2: Hey, Carrie, tell us, did you have a strange celebrity encounter? What happened?
4: Through a friend of mine, Melissa Etheridge, used to call me just to talk.
2: Oh, that's
4: She proved it was her. She would sing, you know, Through My Window, whatever the name of that song was. But she used to call just to talk.
1: To you?
4: Once a week.
1: Your friend?
4: To me.
1: How did you meet her? She used to call just to talk.
2: Yeah, what would you talk about?
4: I never met her face to face.
1: Are you sure you weren't being scammed?
4: I never met her face to face, but I know it was her. Tom?
1: How do you know? She just called you randomly one day, was like, will you be my friend?
4: No. What it was, a friend of mine, her son-in-law, met her online, and then she became friends with her.
2: Mm-hmm.
4: And she says, I swear it's her, Carrie. I'm like, no, it's not. It's someone pretending to be her. So yeah. She started singing her songs. And it was her.
2: Yeah, and then you sent her $650 in gift cards.
1: Carrie, I don't have the heart to tell you this, but I don't think that was her. I don't think you were talking to Melissa Etheridge.
4: You don't think so? It was back in the 90s.
1: When she was actually popular?
2: I feel like she was busy, right? Wouldn't she be busy? She was on the road.
4: No. It was right before she married. She had just married or was dating some young girl, really young girl.
2: Mm-hmm.
4: And I think she was going through something.
2: Yeah.
1: Okay.
2: All right.
1: Thanks,
4: I
1: live
4: backstage, but I didn't meet her.
2: Oh, all right, Carrie. All right. Take care.
1: I don't have the heart to tell Carrie that wasn't Melissa.
2: No, I mean, you told her like 3 times. She wasn't interested in hearing it.
1: No, she was like, no, nobody believes me, but that's the truth.
2: Yeah, Diane, yes. Tell us, what was your strange celebrity encounter? Who'd you meet? What happened?
5: 1998, I believe. I don't know if that's too long, though. The Thomas Crown Affair out in the Hamptons.
2: Mm-hmm.
5: And I snuck into their party, and I met Pierce Brosnan and Donald Trump. And he was at the bar, and he invited me to stay, but it was a sit-down dinner, so it wasn't... a buffet where I could go in. So
2: yeah.
5: He said, just stay at the bar and we'll continue.

0: continue talking later. And he came back out, and then he got me into the party. And I got to kiss Pierce Bronson also.
1: Donald Trump got you into the party, and then you kissed Pierce Bronson.
2: Nobody's ever going to believe that, Diane. Yeah. You're right. That's crazy.
0: Correct.
1: Here's the thing.
0: Yes.
1: Any one of us would probably allow Pierce Bronson to kiss us today.
2: Absolutely.
0: Absolutely. I love him. That's what I said.
1: Yeah, no, he's still got it.
0: Pierce Bronson.
1: Yeah, Remington Steele. Absolutely. He's still got it after all these years. Mamma mia.
2: One day when you die, you put that on your headstone.
1: Yeah.
2: Yeah. That's...
1: Pierce Bronson kissed it.
0: Yeah, exactly.
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0: 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Nina and Gavin, now you guys have been dating for how long?
5: Well, I would say about, a year and a half now.
0: And you both are divorced and you both have children from previous marriages, correct?
5: Yes.
4: Correct.
0: And you currently do not live together.
4: Correct.
0: All right, so Gavin, what's going on?
5: I really want to get a dog. I mean, my kids wanted a puppy forever, and I just feel like now is kind of the time. You know, I'm just proposing this idea. I could get a dog, and we could kind of share the dog between the houses, you know, and then maybe one day we could become a family, and then the dog will be, you know, both of ours.
1: This is like a timeshare dog.
0: Well, it's like you have shared custody. Now you're going to have shared custody of your dog.
1: Yeah, but I mean, you're still dating. Okay, Nina, what's your side of this?
6: I understand. I think that it's fun to have a dog, but there's so many different corresponding schedules and who has whose kids on what weekend. And now we have to throw a dog into the mix. And it just adds this other variable that if eventually we do move in together and everyone's one big happy family, then we can consider it. But I just think until then, we need to still date and just enjoy our blended family and see how that unfolds. Because the dynamics right now are a certain way. And then if and when we do move in together, those dynamics are going to change too. So I just feel like we're jumping the gun a little bit with getting a dog and having shared joint custody of this puppy.
0: I mean, it's a tough thing. What do you do? I mean, I understand your kids want a puppy, but one puppy for all the kids, but you only get to see them on certain days?
1: What do all the TV judges say? They all say, don't get a dog unless you're married, unless you're living in the house together. They all say that because there always comes up complications. And you're right. You know, it's another thing to plan for now, right? When your kids having to be there, shared custody going on with your old spouses as well. Now you've got, you know, who's going to let the dog out? It just, you know, creates issues as far as traveling and stuff like that goes. On the other hand, I love dogs, and I'd adopt all the dogs. That's just me. I feel like a household with a dog is a happier household, so.
0: Do your kids all get along?
6: Yeah, for the most part, you know, but they don't all live together, right?
0: Right,
6: so it's just, yeah. So maybe if we all lived together, it would be different. But right now, you know, everybody's still nice.
0: But Gavin, what's your plan? Like, how do you envision it? Like, Monday through Wednesday, the dog is with Nina. And Thursday through Sunday, the dog is with you and your kids. How do you think that's going to work?
5: Not as black and white as that, but, you know, isn't life a little bit brighter with animals around? I mean, you know, we have to align our schedules anyway. We just throw the dog in the mix.
0: Well, let's see what the audience has to say, because they may agree with you, Gavin. Why not? If the kids want a dog, then you could, I mean, I hate to use this phrase, but kill two birds with one stone. You get one dog and you guys share it. And eventually
5: right.
0: When your relationship moves to the next level and you move in together, well, now all the kids have a dog under one roof. But they may see Nina's side too. Getting a dog and having to have shared custody is a big challenge. One that maybe is not a good idea, because who's really going to benefit from it? When you guys are all together, then you can do it a year or two down the road.
1: Sometimes it creates stressors you couldn't perceive. 1-800-330-9999. Whose side are you on? It's

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9: Should you get shared custody of a dog with a woman that you're dating? That's what it comes up right now between Nina and Gavin. They have, you know, they've been dating for about, what is it, a year and a half? 2 years, yeah.
0: Something like that.
9: And they're both divorced, and they have shared custody of their own children. All the kids want a puppy, mm-hmm. but they don't live together. So Gavin has this great idea. He goes, well, we could adopt a puppy. Some days it'll stay with me and my kids. Some days it'll stay with you and your kids. So everybody wins.
0: Nina doesn't think it's fair, number one, to the dog or to herself or everybody else's schedules, right? We've got enough time balancing all these kids, getting them in the right places they're supposed to go. One weekend they're with their other parents, then they're with us. The dog's going to be confused. It's just a bit of a hassle that we don't need right now. Do I love dogs? Yes. But we're not quite ready at the moment.
9: What do you think? Do you think it's a big deal to have like shared custody of a dog when you're dating somebody for all the kids? 1-800-330-9999. Hey, Patty, whose side are you on?
10: I'm on the boyfriend's side. I am a dog person, animal person. But she sounded like a little bit wishy-washy. And if, and only if, we get together and blend the family. But it should be his decision, his house. I'm with the guy.
0: So I heard what you said. Get the dog, dump the girlfriend. No, I get it. Right.
10: No, as long as he just goes into it saying that this is 100% his responsibility, then I say go for it. He shouldn't have permission for his house.
9: Whose side are you on? 1-800-330-9999. Couples Court. For the artists you know and the songs you love.
0: Just ask Alexa to play WSNI.
9: So easy.

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1: Is it okay to have shared custody of a dog? Not like a divorce situation or a couple breaking up. How about if it's the complete opposite? Nina and Gavin have been dating for about 2 years. They're both divorced and have custody of their children. They have shared custody. So all the kids want a puppy. Gavin's got a great idea. So, you know, we're not ready to move in together with all the kids, but what if we get a dog and some days it stays in my house, some days it stays at your house, all the kids are happy, we're all happy.
2: 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I don't think it's impossible for a dog to be happy in two households, especially, you know, it's the same group of people, right? And they have his bed in each one of those spots. As crazy as that might sound to somebody who's like, you know, your dog needs routine, it's still a routine. It's just an expanded routine. It's like if you had an extra house or another property that you would go to, or if your dog went with you to work every single day. Nina, on the other hand, makes very valid points. It's like, listen, we just have a lot going on balancing the kids' schedules, getting them to where they need to go all the time. This is extra pressure on a relationship that we don't need right now at this time.
1: What do you think? Would you do it? 1-800-330-9999. Hey, Carol, whose side are you on?
3: I'm on her side. I feel like I'm a pet sitter, and I've seen a lot of dogs having to be rehomed in many family situations and things like that. And although they're a couple, they're not living together. And I think it's great. If he wants a dog, I think he should get a dog, take care of the dog, it's his dog. If they end up together, then they all end up as a big happy family with the dog. Mm. But she doesn't sound like she's really on board with that, so she shouldn't be on board, and he should just get a dog if he wants a dog.
2: I'm with you. Forcing dogs into situations, animals into situations where it doesn't really make sense, often does not work out well.
1: Hey, Kim, whose side are you on?
4: I'm on Nina's side. The dog's a living thing. You know, it's not going to be fair to the dog to go back and forth between the two houses. It's not a stable environment to be doing that to the dog. They should be waiting.
5: The verdict is in. Jury foreman, what are the results?
1: Nina, our audience agreed with you today. It's not the time, Gavin. I know you're excited. You want to give the kids the puppy. But if you're going to get a puppy, it has to be your puppy and your kid's puppy. And that's it, with full custody at your home.
6: Yeah, I mean, I mean, I get it. It is added extra stress. I was just super excited at the thought of it, you know?
2: Well, maybe you guys need to make time in your schedule and your household to make it happen. At this point, Nina, you got the votes, so you must be somewhat relieved.
4: Yeah, absolutely. I feel like there's still so many factors. And, you know, just because you get a puppy, like, doesn't mean that it's even a good dog. Like, you have to spend that time training and taking care of it and making sure it doesn't bite people. And, you know, like, all the things that make a dog a good dog. So I just think that in due time, that's the next thing to tackle. But we don't even live together yet. So I just kind of want to slow the roll a little.
2: Nina's like, what if that dog doesn't want us to date? I love it.
1: All right. Well, if you have a problem, too, you can send an email, couplescore@annonraven.com.
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0: What's the problem?
1: My co-host, Raven. 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
0: That was on the list, yeah.
1: Yep. And that may all be coming to an end.
2: Among Las Vegas's many titles has been buffet capital of the world, but that may no longer be true.
1: What? Why?
0: That is so sad.
3: The main answer to that question, or the simple, short answer, is money. The fading of the Las Vegas buffet stems from a financial shift on the Strip over the last few years, and something that tourists that we spoke to are not a fan of.
1: I don't think you're a fan of that either.
0: No, it's a very sad day. It's not common knowledge that if you are an employee of casinos in Las Vegas, you are guaranteed a break every single hour, Anna. And during that 20-minute time, typically they have their own employee buffet area. In most casinos, it's actually downstairs. It's in the basement of the casino. You go down there, and it is just

0: absolutely glorious. You walk in and it's breakfast, lunch, or dinner any time of the day. And as a consumer, when you're in Las Vegas, you have even more options because obviously you're willing to pay for it.
1: Right.
0: That's a sad day to let that go. Sad
2: day. Kiss goodbye to the idea of Vegas as a buffet capital. It's not.
1: It's not.
0: It's not.
1: It's over.
0: Oh, yeah? Well, tell me a city that's got more buffets than Vegas at this point right now.
1: They're all coming to a close. And the reason makes a lot of sense. That used to be that 75% of the income from Vegas was coming from the casino floor.
0: Yeah.
1: Was the gambling.
0: Sure.
1: And that 25% was all the entertainment. But that kind of flip-flopped after COVID. And now they can't afford to be giving away food for free. So they're taking
0: Vegas
1: a loss.
0: Sometimes does this things where they have like an identity crisis. And I think that they're kind of in the middle of one right now.
1: Mm.
0: It's actually a great time for gamblers. But I could pen the reason why it is that I would miss the buffet so much, Anna, if you'd like.
1: Give me the top reasons why you're going to be sad when the day of the buffet is over.
0: It's kind of a love letter, but you mentioned it already. Not caring how much fat is on the prime rib because it doesn't matter. It's unlimited. Mm-hmm. The fat is the flavor. I don't have to worry about how much it's taken away from the bulk of the meat because guess what? I'll just go back up there and have them carve me another one right now.
1: That's so good.
0: The look that they give you when they're like, no, slap another one on there.
1: Yep.
0: They try and act like they're stingy. Bro, what are you doing? This prime rib ain't leaving with you. The largest refillable soda since the movie theaters of the 90s.
1: Wow.
0: I could just go up as many times. What if I don't like this soda halfway through it? Guess what? Who cares?
1: You can get another one.
0: I'm gluttonous.
1: Yeah.
0: It's Las Vegas, man.
1: It's true.
0: Any pie you have ever dreamed of, any flan dessert, it's like going to the buffet in Cancun. Like, I mean, they make artwork out of this stuff. It's amazing.
1: I always find them to be rather stale. You ever feel like that?
0: The flan?
1: No, not the flan, the desserts in general? The only thing I ever truly loved was the bread pudding. The bread pudding from a buffet cannot be matched. It is absolutely delicious. But everything else, eh.
0: You have the ability to go to breakfast, lunch, or dinner, and you can do it the world over. You can basically be visiting Asia, France, Italy, or America with this menu.
1: All within 13 minutes.
0: It's all there. And then, of course, the last thing about Las Vegas that makes it always a gamble is the ability to see whether or not you will have any space for dessert left over after all of that. Guess what?
1: What?
0: You won't. But you'll keep trying.
1: Yeah.
0: You'll keep trying. That's why I like to start with some dessert.
1: I always put a fruit in my pocket and I feel like I'm beating the odds or something. I'm going to steal this banana for later.
0: Did you have a favorite buffet? The Rio's used to be great. Also, Planet Hollywood used to be really good. Last time I had it, not good.
1: Well, you know what?
0: Places you don't want it, Luxor. Don't do that.
1: It's all right. They're all going to be gone in like 5 minutes.
0: That is the saddest news of the day.
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1: Did you ever do something, or I should, let me rephrase that. Have your children ever done something to embarrass you so much in public that you didn't know, like your face just turned bright red and you didn't know what to do?
0: No. That's kind of like their job, right? At some points, right? Like, I mean.
1: Public humiliation is the job of your children?
0: Yeah, at some points, right.
1: Yep. I was in an airport. My family was picking me up. I came down the escalator and I looked down and I said, oh, no.
0: Uh-oh.
1: Oh, no.
0: Why?
1: Oh, it's coming up next. 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
0: Just ask her to play WSNI for the artists you know and the songs you love.

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0: When was the last time one of your kids or your family as a whole humiliated you in public?
1: I feel like kids, you know. I mean, level of humiliation is a sliding scale. But, you know, there's different aspects or times in their lives where they kind of, you know, they're out to do that. It's their aim or their goal.
0: Truthfully, I am the master of chaos in my house. Okay. Like, I love doing outrageous things and shocking my family and making them laugh. But I was meeting my family on vacation. I had to meet them halfway through. I couldn't take the entire time off. Mm-hmm. So I took a flight to go meet them. And something very interesting happened when all 10 of them picked me up.
2: Hayden, it was so sweet of you for you and all the cousins and family to come pick me up at the airport. But as I was coming down the escalator, I saw a massive sign when you guys were all cheering. And what did the sign say that you created for me?
3: It said, "Welcome home from prison," but it was double-sided. Nice. And the other side said, "Congrats on your nomination."
0: Okay, so let me explain that.
1: So which one did they show to you first?
0: Welcome home from prison was the one that was on display for everybody.
1: That's nice.
0: That was leaving the airport that I had just gotten off that flight that I sat on the flight with for the last 3 hours.
1: That's nice, right?
0: Oh, you thought that was good? Yeah, so she said it was double-sided. The other side was a congratulations on a nomination. And we should also mention that Raven and I were just nominated for our first Marconi Award, which
1: is very exciting. Yeah, very, very exciting. It's a great honor. Thank you.
0: But I see the sign. It's massive.
1: That's good. I love your family's moxie.
0: Oh, yeah.
2: Yeah, great. But the part that said, "Welcome home from prison," what were all the people saying and looking at me that were coming down the escalator?
3: They seemed shocked, but like, I'm sure they knew it was a prank.
0: Did they? I was making eye contact and I'm looking at everybody else. And I'm like, oh my gosh, because they're all looking at me and they're looking down and they're cheering and they look genuinely confused. Mm-hmm. But here's the part that I was most upset about.
1: You could be both. You could be both, right?
2: Mm-hmm. And you said that you had a backstory that you told to somebody. What was that?
3: Well, I didn't tell it to anybody, but I had it prepared in case anybody asked. Mm-hmm. We were going to tell people that you committed tax fraud and that you got sentenced to 10 years, but you got let out after 7 years because of good behavior.
0: Great. Shouldn't I have a

0: cooler crime than that?
1: Yes.
0: Like I want to have something cooler than that if I'm going to go away for 7 years.
2: But that seemed like the best crime to commit that doesn't make you seem insane.
3: I don't know why that made me the most mad.
1: White collar crime, but like, you wanted something more adventurous.
3: I wanted something cooler.
1: Like, if you're like a bank heist or something. Yes. Yeah, but nobody got hurt. You didn't, you know, right.
3: Right. Like
1: you just
3: like,
1: used your finger guns.
3: Like,
1: right.
3: Right. Like steal from the rich and give to the poor.
1: Oh, Robin Hood. Yes. Oh, okay. I love that. Right. Congratulations on getting out of prison, Robin Hood, and also your nomination, Anna Zapp.
3: Yeah, I was so annoyed. I was like, you went through all that, and then the story was tax fraud?
1: Yeah.
3: Like, you couldn't pick anything cooler for mom? Like, you just picked the most middle-aged woman crime.
1: Mundane.
3: Yeah.
1: Yeah.
3: So boring.
1: Embezzlement. Right.
3: Yeah. So annoying.
1: Right.
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1: They could be hot. They could be cold. Anna and Raven play Am I Close?
2: We were so close! Close.
0: Am I close? You think you know about things that surround you in life, but do you really? Producer Justin, what are we talking about today?
1: We're talking about summer movie season. We're talking about blockbusters. Spider-Man is huge. The Odyssey is huge. But let's look back and see where blockbusters themselves came from. How did they become a thing? Why are they called blockbusters? And what makes a movie a blockbuster?
0: Okay, great. Here's how it works. 30 seconds on the clock for Raven and me. We give our background and then we see if we're close. Raven, on your mark, get set, go.
3: I feel like today is going to be pretty good for both of us here. I think the summer blockbuster started with Jaws, right? It was a big movie with a big budget. There was all sorts of problems while they were filming it. They didn't know if it was going to be big, and it turned out to be huge. Biggest movie of all time. Bruce the Shark barely wanted to show up for work. Quint was fighting with Dreyfus. Dreyfus was a jerk, but guess what? The movie is pure gold, and it made bucks. And it made Spielberg a household name. Famous forever, really. He can do whatever he wants now.
0: That's time. You think that the whole reason why we have blockbusters is because of Jaws?
3: Yeah. I mean, I think it was the original one. I think that money is always going to be the reason as why as there's blockbusters.
0: Okay, 30 seconds on the clock for me. On your mark, get set, go. Hollywood needed a way to make more money, so they figured if they just picked the most important

0: important days of the year and released movies on those days, then everybody would go to the movies because we all just follow each other. So they're like, all right, pick 3 days that are really important. And they're like, okay, the 4th of July. 4th of July is a good one. So that became the summer blockbuster time. Then they were like, you know what? Black Friday, because everybody's either shopping or eating turkey leftovers and nobody's got anything to do. I'll do that one. Mm. And that's when other blockbusters came out. And then they were like, we need a third one. They're like, Christmas, because half the world doesn't know what to do on Christmas anyway.
1: Feels like 30 seconds.
0: Yep. Was I close? Are we close?
2: Let's see. Anna, you were a little bit off. I'll get to that in one moment. Raven, you were dead right about Jaws being the first modern major blockbuster. That was unprecedented because they spent so much in advertising on it, which hadn't really been done at the time. Up until around the mid-70s, they hadn't had a summer release schedule that big because previously, people weren't going to the movies in the summer. But they decided to release Jaws drop dead in the middle of summer to kind of go along with the movie theme. And they spent a massive amount on advertising and, for the first time, released the movie in 400 theaters simultaneously. Before that, they were all released in here and there in these separate little markets. But it was a huge, huge drop for one film. Biggest one ever, unprecedented.
1: Consider this. Spider-Man played in like 3,400 or 4,400 theaters this past weekend alone when it opened. So how much that has developed, right? Spend the money and you'll make more money. Scared money don't make none.
0: I guess none. Right, no, I know. You quote that very often.
2: Blockbusters are named after large-scale bombs from World War II that would just obliterate entire neighborhoods. That was the term they used because these movies were so massive that they were just knocking out theaters everywhere. Lines were wrapped around blocks, which was another reason they called it that, because if you're wrapped around the Chinese theater to go see Star Wars, mm-hmm. then you're busting that block down there.
0: Wow. Mm-hmm. Oh, that's interesting to know. Hmm? So it had nothing to do with Black Friday?
2: No, not originally, right. No. Okay. Black Friday did come along a little bit later, and they realized that they could stagger these releases. And now that comes into the holiday season, where you do Black Friday, then Christmas, and those movies were huge as well. But the summers, that's really where they started making their money first.
1: Holiday weekends, you can ring up the register big because they have an extra release day. That's the other thing, right? So Black Friday, Christmas Vacation, Memorial Day weekend, any of those type of weekends where you get that extra day release, they put it out on Tuesday or Wednesday, mm-hmm. and it rings up that weekly total.
2: Top five all-time inflation-adjusted blockbusters. The first Star Wars, E.T. number 2, Jaws number 3 still holds up, Empire Strikes Back, and Avengers Endgame.
0: Wow.
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0: 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Kanye West ate at Cheesecake Factory twice in 72 hours. And this isn't the first time. This is with his new wife that looks exactly like Kim Kardashian, Bianca Censori.
2: It's so weird when she dresses like in outfits that Kim famously wore.
0: Yeah.
2: Well, it's totally weird.
0: She's constantly wearing see-through nothing. And I just wonder, like, you go to the Cheesecake Factory, if you're anything like me, you've been there several times, it gets chilly. Like, how do you go in there wearing just stockings and a bandeau bra? Like, how do you survive in there? I mean, you're so cold, right?
2: What if it's my six-year-old's birthday? I mean, seriously.
0: I know. Whoa. I know. Raven, producer John, producer Sean, I was giggling when I saw this, you know, in the breaking news. Breaking news. Kanye West returns to Cheesecake Factory second time in 72 hours. Because I remember back in 2019, it was news because him and Kim Kardashian brought the kids two nights in a row. Mm. And I'm like, this guy loves Cheesecake Factory. He loves it.
2: Big menu. Yeah. Lots of stuff that you can have there. Sometimes you can get caught up in that menu for like 20 minutes.
3: I was going to say it's almost more intimidating, you know? It's nicer when it's a little bit smaller. Mm. You can burn time.
2: There's only a few places that really can manage a large menu and put out the food and it's still decent. Cheesecake Factory is one, but you might have to wait a little while.
3: Yeah.
0: My husband is one of those people that's very indecisive when it comes to ordering. So when the waiter comes and they're like, oh, you know, are you ready to order? And he'll be like, oh, we just need another minute. And inside I die because I'm starving and I just want to order. Right. And whenever we go to Cheesecake Factory, I have to have the same conversation with him before we walk in the door. It's a, babe, you always order the same thing. And I know you want to look at everything, but you order the same tacos every single time, you know?
2: Yeah.
0: But I was thinking about it. I'm like, all right, I'm with Kanye. And you'll never hear me say that again.
2: Please. Please don't.
0: Never again will you hear those words come out of my mouth, but I could eat at the Cheesecake Factory multiple times per week. If you could pick any fast food or chain restaurant that multiple times per week you're eating there, where would they be?
2: I'm doing steak lately. I'm doing steak totally. So it's going to be like Longhorn or Texas Roadhouse or something like that. Not like, you know, expensive, really, really, really good steak, because who can afford to do that every single week?
0: Outback.
2: But like, you know, right. Like cheap chain steak. We've got one in my town now. You can smell it for a mile away.
0: Yeah.
2: You can't get near the place.
3: That's tough.
2: You can't get near there.
3: Well, because then you drive by and you're just like, I need that.
2: Everybody gets sucked in. All the grocery stores are there.
3: And there's a Wendy's down the street from my place. And last week, I went there twice with the kid. And that's the thing is because they've got the $5 kids meal, but they also have the $5 biggie bag. It's like I'm eating a full meal. I'm getting all the things I want. There's not a lot of it. I don't feel like I'm completely destroying my health, but I get all the things that I want, and I only spend about $10, and it's great.
2: That's remarkable nowadays.
4: Right? Yes. Wendy's has, like, the best burgers, though, I think, in the fast food chain world. But listen, if I have to, like, eat at some place multiple times a week, it's Taco Bell. Beef, cheese, sour cream. It's all I need, man.
0: How do you
4: nachos.
0: Whoa.
2: Look, the shape he's in. How do you do that? Do you not eat anything else?
0: No. When it's because he was kissed by gods when they gave him a metabolism.
2: Right?
0: You know, nobody can eat Taco Bell seven times a week and look like that.
2: Oh, it's terrible.
4: Oh, I definitely would.
2: I mean, 20 years ago, even, like, versus today, like, Taco Bell is not what it used to be.
4: Hook that Baja Blast up to my veins.
2: Oh, gosh.
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2: Calm. You stepped out for your morning jog. 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

0: Hey, it's Lindy from Brattleboro. 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

mundane, a masterpiece. 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
1: Last letter is S.
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1: Johnny, you want to tell him or me?
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1: About your hopes for the future and your wonderful memories of the past. This show is about songs to speak to your heart and speak to the hearts of those that you love. So if you found us for the first time after hours, I'm glad you're here.

0: Hi, Haley. Welcome to the Delilah Show. How are you tonight?
1: I'm good, Delilah. How are you?
0: I am wonderful. You're having a good summer thus far?
1: So far, it's been good.
0: You sound a little tie-tie. Are you tired? Have you been working hard?
1: Yes, I've been working a lot. Just got a new job after being unemployed for a while, so it's been good. Things are finally starting to look up again.
0: And is the new job better for you, a better fit, a better use of your gifts than the old job?
1: Oh, yes, it's way better. It's not something I thought that I would enjoy, but it's actually turned out to be something I'm really good at. So
0: you had skills and gifts you didn't even know that you had?
1: Yep, apparently.
0: How cool is that?
1: It's great. I'm getting out of my comfort zone in a good way. So
0: can I make a suggestion?
1: Yeah.
0: I bet that the same thing is going to happen in a relationship.
1: I hope so. I feel like it's about time for me to be happy.
0: I think it's about time for you to be happy, but I think that in the next relationship you're in, it's going to be much better for you, and you're going to develop or find out new things about your character that you didn't even know.
1: I hope to figure out who I am on my own, but also find someone who will help me better myself and be my rock.
0: Add a new layer of depth to your joy.
1: Yes.
0: Let me find a great song to just put it out in the universe and say, God, you know, I know he's out there someplace. Could you just maybe let him come into my job tomorrow?
1: Yes. Well, thank you so much.
0: Have a great rest of your summer.
1: You as well.

0: Tonight's Delilah's Dilemma is from someone who is seriously considering flying the coop. Sarah says, "Hello, Delilah. I have a bit of a dilemma. My boyfriend of 4 years is now living out of state. I really want to join him, but my mother is against it. She says she doesn't think I can support myself there. She makes it sound like there aren't any jobs in this other state. It's our relationship, I tell her, not hers. I don't think she should be putting herself between us. I'd appreciate it if you could give me a word of advice or encouragement. Seriously, from Sarah." Sarah, I will have my very serious response to you coming up next. You're listening to Delilah. Keene and Brattleboro's Sunny 97.7.
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Tonight's Delilah's Dilemma is from a young woman named Sarah who has a boyfriend of 4 years now living out of state. Sarah, you left out a very important part of this equation. How old are you? If you are graduated, if you are 18 years old, if you are a legal adult, guess what? You get to make that decision. You get to decide if you want to move and live out of state where your boyfriend is. Your mom doesn't get to make that decision. That said, if you choose to be independent, that means you get to pay your way in life. A lot of young people think, oh, I get to do what I want, when I want, how I want now that I'm 18. But they forget that that's true, but you have to pay for what you want, when you want, how you want. You want to be independent. That means you get to pay your rent. You get to pay your insurance. You get to make your car payment, your phone payment. Your living expenses are on you now. So if mom is currently taking care of those things, do not expect her to continue to support you if you are old enough to make your own choices, your own decisions, and move to another state. I was in the same position you were in when I graduated from high school. Not that I had a boyfriend out of state, but I had a life that was calling me away from the home I grew up in. My folks said, fine, you go outside that door, don't expect us to pay your way. And I didn't. I didn't expect them to finance my life, but I was sure gonna go live it, and I did. And I have no regrets. So, Sarah, if you are ready to be independent and make that decision, then go spread your wings and fly. Have a wonderful time, but don't be foolish, okay?

0: So how is your summer going? Are you having a good summer? A joy-filled summer? Are you curious? Do you teach your children or your grandchildren to be curious, to learn about nature and bugs and things that crawl and fireflies and frogs that sing in the night? Are you curious? Are you always learning? Are you always exploring? And most importantly, I think, do you look for beauty? When you train your eye to look for beauty, you will see it everywhere. In sunsets and sunrises, in mountains and valleys, in the desert, in the clouds, in the stars at night. When you train your eye to notice beauty, you'll see it in the faces of strangers. You will see it in the faces of people who are hurting. You will see their natural beauty, and hopefully it will inspire you to want to connect, to want to help, to want to nurture, to show compassion. When you look for beauty, you will find it in the most amazing places. Tomorrow, look for beauty. Train your eye, train your heart to look for things that are beautiful, people that are beautiful. Notice it, make a mental note of it. And when you can, share it with others. 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

0: good evening. Welcome to the Delilah Show. Who's this?
1: Kathy.
0: Kathy, what can I do for you?
1: I wanted to dedicate a song to my husband.
0: What's his name?
1: Alex.
0: And what do you want to tell Alex?
1: That I love him with all my heart, and he's the best thing that's ever happened to me. He's given me 3 wonderful stepkids, and I'm just grateful for that and everything else he's given me.
0: How many years have you been married?
1: It'll be 5 months this month coming up.
0: Oh, you are newlyweds.
1: Yes.
0: And how old are your children, your stepkids?
1: They are 15, 11, and 10.
0: And you have no children of your own?
1: No, not yet.
0: So you married a ready-made family.
1: Yeah.
0: With teenagers.
1: Yeah, I love them to death, though.
0: And do you have custody of them?
1: We're working on that.
0: Wow.
1: Yeah.
0: You jumped in with both feet, girlfriend.
1: Yes, I did.
0: And what song do you want to hear for Alex?
1: I just called to say I love you by Stevie Wonder.
0: I will play it for you.

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